0: weekend of racing at Echo Park Speedway. I know you were there as well. What did you take away from the weekend at Echo Park Speedway, William?
1: Well, I don't want to say weekend. I want to say it was a week full of adventures. you know, I mean, dude, it was like we were hanging out with Blaney on Saturday morning. Thursday, we were hanging out with the camping people, you know, all the campers and all this other good stuff. Friday, we were hanging out with campers and doing ticket giveaways. And Saturday, Sunday, and everything else, man, dude, I've never sweat so much in my entire life. And yet gained so many pounds in my struggle to lose a little bit of weight because I was eating all that fantastic concession foods at Echo Park Speedway. Dude, I loved it. It was great. But I'm just here to tell you, it wasn't a weekend. It was like a 4-day, 5-day deal with me and everything else. So, I thought it was great. Everybody says Saturday's race was awesome. Nobody wants to see a delay in a race with rain and everything else. But the thing is, like, I thought that if the rain was going to come, it would come while the sun was still up. But it came after the sun went down. And, dude, there was, you know, it was one of those situations where if you were in the suite, you were in Club One or whatever else, you had to ride it out, ride or die kind of situation. But we ended up getting kicked out of our suite at 11 o'clock from the Southern Race Week suite. And then as soon as I get home, which I don't live but like 12 miles from the racetrack, the race is back on again. So I ended up going to bed about 3:30 in the morning on Monday morning and didn't go to work on Monday at all. Didn't go to work. Thanks to ALMCars.com. I don't have to. Thank you. 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If you need a ride, go check out our guys at ALMCars.com. Anyway.
0: Well, let me tell you something, William. I'm going to give the MVP award to all the fans at Echo Park Speedway because once that rain delay was done and they fired up the engines to pick up the racing there, there was still a big-sized crowd in the infield and in the stands. So it was just amazing. They were all on their feet. They were there till the very end. 2 o'clock in the morning when that checker flag was waving in the air, there was still a good-sized crowd there at Echo Park Speedway. So if you were there till the end, I want to give you the MVP award for the Quaker State 400 available at Walmart Race Weekend MVP award. So just great fans out there. Looking forward to returning next summer for what is now going to be the Dollar Tree 400. William, I don't know if you saw the news, but it was just released that the next year's summer NASCAR weekend event at Echo Park Speedway will now be the Dollar Tree 400.
1: Dollar Tree is a great connection. You know, it's going to be a great situation. But Alfie, I do got to give a shout out to all the race fans that posted up and tagged us in their photos from Southern Race Week about how they won tickets from us. And they posted up the photos of their family and their friends, their cousins, neighbors, and everything else on Southern Race Week. Thank y'all for tagging us. We sure do appreciate it. And, you know, hey, it was a great weekend, but we're getting ready to go to the next racetrack in the NASCAR circuit.
0: We have another star-studded edition of Southern Race Week Radio coming up this week in just moments. We're going to talk NASCAR with our NASCAR insider, Mark Garrow. And then also, we will talk about NHRA action coming up this weekend in Sonoma. So we'll have Elon Warner joining us to preview that, talk some NHRA, and a little change to the start of the 2027 season in the NHRA series as they announced the first four events for next year. And then

0: Also, William, coming up next Thursday, which is the 23rd of July, it'll be the championship round of Thursday Thunder that will wrap up another season of this fantastic event. And we'll speak with Jensen Jorgensen, one of the drivers in the Pro Division Series, about his recent win at Charlotte earlier this week, and also his domination of Thursday Thunder here in 2026. But before we get to that, though, real quickly, let's take a look at the events that are coming up this weekend in the racing world. In the Cup Series, we'll head over to North Wilkesboro Speedway for the first points race in 30 years for the Window World 450. That'll be Sunday, July 19th. It'll be another night race as the green flag will drop at 7 p.m. Eastern Time. And then over in the IndyCar Series, the Borchetta Bourbon Music City Grand Prix from Nashville Super Speedway. That'll be on Sunday, July 19th on Fox. The green flag will drop at 5:30 p.m. Eastern Time. And then, as I mentioned, the NHRA Series will be in action this weekend, July 17th through the 19th for the Sonoma Nationals from Sonoma Raceway. So there you go, William. Oh, before I let you go, for that Cup Series race, you can catch the race on TNT and radio coverage provided by the Performance Racing Network. So there you go, William. That is the latest in racing news this week on Southern Race Week Radio.
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2: 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And coming up next Thursday at Echo Park Speedway, the championship round of Thursday Thunder will be taking place on Thursday, July 23rd. And our next guest is in position to win himself another Thursday Thunder Championship. Right now joining us is the driver in the Pro Legends division of Thursday Thunder. Ladies and gentlemen, let's welcome in a great friend of the show. Ladies and gentlemen, it's Mr. Jensen Jorgensen. Mr. Jorgensen, thank you so much for taking the time to join us this week here on Southern Race Week Radio. Hopefully you're having a great day today, my friend.
3: Absolutely. I always love the grand entrance you got for me. And now I'm thrilled to be back on the show. And that usually means I'm doing good things. So happy to be here.
2: Well, you have been doing a great job. You've been dominating Thursday Thunder. And congratulations. Earlier in the week, you got your first victory at the summer shootout there at Charlotte Motor Speedway. You've been dominating Thursday Thunder. But you said you've been kind of roughing it up there with Charlotte in the summer shootout, but you came away with your first victory earlier in this week. Tell us a little bit about that victory.
3: Oh, it was fantastic. Kind of very disappointing year up to this point. And finally, last night, I was able to get the monkey off my back and get the win up there. Very competitive field, a lot of fast cars. I have had top five speed all year, but just not really top three speed. I've been like a fourth or fifth place car all year. But last night, I definitely was the fastest car in the first race. And the second race, maybe not so much. There was a lot of dirt, a lot of oil on the track and radiator fluid, and didn't quite get the result I wanted to in that one. But nonetheless, I got the first win. And going into round 9 and 10 up there, we can see if we snag us another one. But Atlanta, extremely successful year so far, winning 6 of 9. The car has been great all year. And I say that, I think I've qualified pole one out of the first 9 races, I believe, if I'm not mistaken. So not necessarily the most fire-off qualifying speed, but just my long race, consistent run experience, along with making sure, you know, I've had so many years running at nighttime at Echo Park Speedway that, you know, come nighttime, my car is so good. Just not so much when the sun's beating on the track for come qualifying time, but nighttime, the car's always been great. And I've just used my experience a lot this year to capture a lot of these victories. And winning 6 of 9, I feel like it's a very successful year up to this point. I've got a big points lead. I think all I have to do is start the race and get through tech. So with those two things, I'll be capturing my fourth straight eagle, which is awesome. Couldn't be more thrilled with that. And maybe we can snag us another Charlotte win as well, top the summer off, and we'll kind of get us a break here in the next few months, after the next couple weeks, and you know, be pretty happy with how the summer's gone.
2: Well, let me ask you something, Jensen. You mentioned that you struggle at Charlotte, but you're just dominating at Echo Park. Is there anything about those two tracks that differentiate that you struggle on one but super successful on the other?
3: Oh, absolutely. Yeah. The setups are fairly close between the two tracks. They drive totally different, though. And obviously, the racing is totally different. Echo Park, it seemed to have been probably a bit cleaner, I would say. Seems like more long run speed is important at Echo Park. it seems like we don't get many cautions there. So you just got to be prepared for a long, long run. Save your brakes, save your tires. And Charlotte's kind of the opposite. You're getting a lot of short run stints. You're needing to make sure that you're, you know, on the verge of aggressive, because you have to be aggressive, but you can't be too aggressive and be the caution, because there will be a caution at Charlotte. And you just want to make sure you're not in it. So, all that considered, the mindset's different for both tracks. And, yeah, the car is a good bit different, as well. But all in all, I think I can easily use my experience at both places, and I can use, you know, if I do get a long run speed at Charlotte, I'm able to use my Atlanta experience on that. Or if I'm getting short run, if I have a short run shootout at Atlanta, I'm able to use my experience at Charlotte there. So I think there's definitely a benefit of running both. And, I am one of only a few that do both series throughout the summer. There's not many people that do that, so I feel I can use that as an advantage at both places. And if I figure out something at one track that works on my car, I'll go do it at the other track to see if it works there. So a lot of variables that go into it to see exactly what might work best at one or the other. But I think more than anything, just experience goes a long way running both the series.
2: Speaking with Pro Legends driver at Thursday Thunder, Jensen Jorgensen, on this brand new week's edition of Southern Race Week Radio. And you just told us just a couple of minutes ago, Jensen, that basically just with a start and you can pass Tech, that you're going to come away with your fourth straight championship in the Pro Legends division there at Echo Park Speedway. You mentioned you've won 6 of the 9 events there. And during that run, you picked up your 50th win in all the divisions there at Thursday Thunder. You've just dominated the last 4 years, sir, and winning 4 championships. I don't know if that's something that's been done before at Thursday Thunder, but tell me about your thoughts on this season and how you're going to be wrapping it up with another championship under your belt.
3: Yeah, so to my understanding, I'm not really the stat book king or nothing, but I have heard that I think nobody has done in the pro division winning 4 in a row. Doug Stevens, I think, was the closest with 3, and he had just lost his 4th one. By I think maybe a point or something back in like the early 2000s. So just to be even in talks with Doug Stevens is awesome, is amazing. I mean, he's really the GOAT of legend racing, in my opinion. So, you know, just to be talked about in the same record book as him is just amazing. But at the same time, you know, I don't necessarily do it for that. I really do it for hobby. I don't really chase the record book. I just have a enjoy doing it. I think I hit the 50 win milestone about round 3 or 4 of Thursday Thunder this year. And that's something that very few have done in the Thursday Thunder series. And that just means a lot for me. I've been doing it so long, and Thursday Thunder truly has been something that has been a big part of my life. I mean, I've ran every Thursday Thunder season since 2009. So that's actually insane to even think about that we're in 2027 and I'm saying that. But so it's been a big part of my life. And, you know, obviously, I guess the longer you do something, the more you'll perfect it. So, you know, I've done it for a very long time. I've gotten very experienced and very good at working on my own car and knowing the track. And obviously, I went through the repave, and that changed some things. And I mean, obviously, we've gone through different cars, different engine packages, different tire programs, different shocks, different brakes. So I've been a part of a lot of changes throughout the years at Echo Park Speedway. And to be able to still be, you know, obviously adding wins to my win total at Echo Park Speedway in the Thursday Thunder series is awesome. But I think it's great that I'm going to be the first to ever do that if everything goes like it should. I love Thursday Thunder. I love what they have to offer for young kids racing. And there's a lot of drivers I've raced with and that I've beat, not to toot my horn or nothing, but that have gone to the high ranks of NASCAR. And, you know, I take a little bit of pride of the memories I've made with some of those drivers and knowing that I've beat them and that I've, kind of gone down in the record books as, you know, one of the most successful legend racers out of the state of Georgia, you know, at Echo Park Speedways.
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3: 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And Lane, like I said, I love being on this show. That usually means I'm doing something good. So, you know, I hope to be back on here again very soon.
2: All right. 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

0: calls me by several names. And, of course, the man sitting high atop his pit box, none other than Alfie. What's going on, brother?
1: Glad to be with you again, WB, for another all-new week's edition of Southern Race Week Radio. And even though we're recording this on a Wednesday, I got to tell you, I'm still recovering from race weekend at Echo Park Speedway, the Quaker State 400 available at Walmart race weekend, William. The O'Reilly Auto Parts race took 4 hours to run. They had four red flags and a record 13 caution flags, with Justin Allgaier coming away with a victory there in the O'Reilly Series race. And then the Cup Series race, William, we started at 7:20 p.m. on a Sunday, and then wrapped up that race a little bit after 2 a.m. on Monday morning. So a three-hour rain delay was in the middle of the second and third stages of that race. And unfortunately, I had my family there. We weren't able to stay for the whole evening. We left at 1 o'clock in the morning from Echo Park Speedway on Monday, and then no more than probably a half hour after that, or another 45 minutes, Ryan Blaney came away with a victory. And one of the prizes he got from winning the race was a motorcycle. And at 2 o'clock in the morning, there's footage of him riding his motorcycle, his newly winned motorcycle, around the track as well. So who knows what time he finally decided to leave the track on Monday morning, man. But what an amazing weekend, William, and also just two amazing races as well. I mean, what an amazing weekend of racing at Echo Park Speedway. I know you were there as well. What did you take away from the weekend at Echo Park Speedway, William?
0: Well, I don't want to say weekend. I want to say it was a week full of adventures. you know, I mean, dude, it was like we were hanging out with Blaney on Saturday morning. Thursday, we were hanging out with the camping people, you know, all the campers and all this other good stuff. Friday, we were hanging out with campers and doing ticket giveaways. And Saturday, Sunday, and everything else, man, dude, I've never sweat so much in my entire life. And yet gained so many pounds in my struggle to lose a little bit of weight, because I was eating all that fantastic concession foods at Echo Park Speedway. Dude, I loved it. It was great. But I'm just here to tell you, it wasn't a weekend. It was like a 4-day, 5-day deal with me and everything else. So, I thought it was great. Everybody says Saturday's race was awesome. Nobody wants to see a delay in a race with rain and everything else. But the thing is, like, I thought that if the rain was going to come, it would come while the sun was still up. But it came after the sun went down. And, dude, there was, you know, it was one of those situations where if you were in a suite, you were in Club One or whatever else, you had to ride it out, ride or die kind of situation. But we ended up getting kicked out of our suite at 11 o'clock from the Southern Race Week suite. And then as soon as I get home, which I don't live but like 12 miles from the racetrack, the race is back on again. So I ended up going to bed about 3:30 in the morning on Monday morning, and didn't go to work on Monday at all. Didn't go to work. Thanks to ALMCars.com. I don't have to. Thank you. 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If you need a ride, go check out our guys at ALMCars.com. Anyway.
1: Well, let me tell you something, William. I'm going to give the MVP award to all the fans at Echo Park Speedway, because once that rain delay was done and they fired up the engines to pick up the racing there was still a big size crowd in the infield and in the stands. So it was just amazing. They were all on their feet. They were there till the very end. 2 o'clock in the morning when that checkered flag was waving in the air, there was still a good sized crowd there at Echo Park Speedway. So if you were there till the end, I want to give you the MVP award for the Quaker State 400 available at Walmart Race Weekend MVP award. So just great fans out there. Looking forward to returning next summer for what is now going to be the Dollar Tree 400. William, I don't know if you saw the news, but it was just released that the next year's summer NASCAR weekend event at Echo Park Speedway will now be the Dollar Tree 400.
0: Dollar Tree is a great connection. You know, it's going to be a great situation. But Alfie, I do got to give a shout out to all the race fans that posted up and tagged us in their photos from Southern Race Week about how they won tickets from us, and they posted up the photos of their family and their friends, their cousins, neighbors, and everything else on Southern Race Week. Thank y'all for tagging us. We sure do appreciate it. And, you know, hey, it was a great weekend, but we're getting ready to go to the next racetrack in the NASCAR circuit.
1: We have another star-studded edition of Southern Race Week Radio coming up this week in just moments. We're going to talk NASCAR with our NASCAR insider, Mark Garrow. And then also, we will talk about NHRA action coming up this weekend in Sonoma. So we'll have Elon Warner joining us to preview that, talk some NHRA, and a little change to the start of the 2027 season in the NHRA series as they announced the first four events for next year. And then also, William, coming up next Thursday, which is the 23rd of July, it'll be the championship round of Thursday Thunder that will wrap up another season of this fantastic event. And we'll speak with Jensen Jorgensen, one of the drivers in the Pro Division Series, about his recent win at Charlotte earlier this week, and also his domination of Thursday Thunder here in 2026. But before we get to that, though, real quickly, let's take a look at the events that are coming up this weekend in the racing world. In the Cup Series, we'll head over to North Wilkesboro Speedway for the first points race in 30 years for the Window World 450. That'll be Sunday, July 19th. It'll be another night race as the green flag will drop at 7 p.m. Eastern Time. And then over in the IndyCar Series, the Borchetta Bourbon Music City Grand Prix from Nashville Super Speedway. That'll be on Sunday, July 19th on Fox. The green flag will drop at 5:30 p.m. Eastern Time. And then, as I mentioned, the NHRA Series will be in action this weekend, July 17th through the 19th for the Sonoma Nationals from Sonoma Raceway. So there you go, William. Oh, before I let you go, for that Cup Series race, you can catch the race on TNT and radio coverage provided by the Performance Racing Network. So there you go, William. That is the latest in racing news this week on Southern Race Week Radio.
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0: 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And coming up next Thursday at Echo Park Speedway, the championship round of Thursday Thunder will be taking place on Thursday, July 23rd. And our next guest is in position to win himself another Thursday Thunder Championship. Right now joining us is the driver in the Pro Legends division of Thursday Thunder. Ladies and gentlemen, let's welcome in a great friend of the show. Ladies and gentlemen, it's Mr. Jensen Jorgensen. Mr. Jorgensen, thank you so much for taking the time to join us this week here on Southern Race Week Radio. Hopefully you're having a great day today, my friend.
1: Absolutely. I always love the grand entrance you got for me. And no, I'm thrilled to be back on the show. And that usually means I'm doing good things. So right. Happy to be here.
0: Well, you have been doing a great job. You've been dominating Thursday Thunder. And congratulations. Earlier in the week, you got your first victory at the summer shootout there at Charlotte Motor Speedway. And you've been dominating Thursday Thunder. But you said you've been kind of roughing it up there with Charlotte and in the summer shootout, but you came away with your first victory earlier in this week. Tell us a little bit about that victory.
1: Oh, it was fantastic. Kind of very disappointing year up to this point. And finally, last night, I was able to get the monkey off my back and get the win up there. Very competitive field, a lot of fast cars. I have had top five speed all year, but just not really top three speed. I've been like a fourth or fifth place car all year. But last night, I definitely was the fastest car in the first race. And the second race, maybe not so much. There was a lot of dirt, a lot of oil on the track and radiator fluid, and didn't quite get the result I wanted to in that one. But nonetheless, I got the first win. And going into round 9 and 10 up there, we can see if we snag us another one. But Atlanta, extremely successful year so far, winning 6 of 9. The car has been great all year. And I say that, I think I've qualified pole one out of the first 9 races, I believe, if I'm not mistaken. So not necessarily the most fire-off qualifying speed, but just my long race, consistent run experience, along with making sure, you know, I've had so many years running at nighttime at Echo Park Speedway that, you know, come nighttime, my car is so good. Just not so much when the sun's beating on the track for come qualifying time, but nighttime, the car's always been great. And I've just used my experience a lot this year to capture a lot of these victories. And winning 6 of 9, I feel like it's a very successful year up to this point. I've got a big points lead. I think all I have to do is start the race and get through tech. So with those two things, I'll be capturing my fourth straight eagle, which is awesome. Couldn't be more thrilled with that. And yeah, maybe we can snag us another Charlotte win as well, top the summer off, and we'll kind of get us a break here in the next few months, after the next couple weeks, and you know, be pretty happy with how the summer's gone.
0: Well, let me ask you something, Jensen. You mentioned that you struggle at Charlotte, but you're just dominating at Echo Park. Is there anything about those two tracks that differentiate that you struggle on one but super successful on the other?
1: Oh, absolutely. Yeah. The setups are fairly close between the two tracks. They drive totally different, though. And obviously, the racing is totally different. Echo Park, it seemed to have been probably a bit cleaner, I would say. Seems like more long run speed is important at Echo Park. It seems like we don't get many cautions there.
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3: The Red Sox have won 11 straight games.
4: Abreu cracks one in the air right, back towards the bullpen. It's over the bullpen. It's out of here for a second time tonight. And he gives the Red Sox the lead right on back. 4-3 in the third.
3: Red Sox Radio Network on the call. They defeated the Rays 5-3 for their 11th straight win. It is their longest winning streak since 2016. Max Muncy hit a 2-run homer in the 7th to lift the Dodgers over the Yankees 2-1 to snap a 3-game losing streak, and the Nationals beat the Athletics 23-4. Lucas Herbert has a 2-shot lead after 2 rounds of the Open Championship at 8 under par. Bryson DeChambeau was penalized 2 strokes for improving the area of his intended backswing, and he is now 3 shots off the lead instead of 1. I'm Brianna Muro.
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2: 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Coldness and heartlessness are undermining today's suspense movies. The end. 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
0: As well as from all the citizen critics out there.
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3: This is in German. Do not buy unless you speak German. As you can tell from this review, I speak English and not German.
2: Because we won the war.
3: Well,
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4: Oh, it has wall-to-wall profanity and vulgar language.
5: Can't you just make a movie about mobsters where they don't swear?
0: We'll uncover some startling truths. September 11th was still more than a week away.
5: He claiming Mr. Rogers had something to do with 9/11?
3: I think he's not claiming it. I think he's about to prove it, Greg.
0: We'll go on a journey of self-discovery.
5: Night of the Comet is one of the greatest movies. Yeah. Well,
3: no, it's not, but...
5: I immediately back off that statement.
0: And confront our own shameful opinions.
5: Why should the pros who get, at least they get paid for, why don't I want to do this for free? Like, my opinion on, what was that band that I really got out in front of?
3: The New Radicals.
5: The New Radicals. Yeah, I was like, I think this guy's like the next Stevie Wonder.
1: But mostly, it'll be a bunch of nonsense like this.
5: Yeah, use Bing.
3: Bing.
5: Let me Bing it.
3: Yeah, I'm going to Bing this.
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10: Well, let's go to baseball. 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

0: Well, good morning and happy Friday, Georgia friends. The weekend is upon us. Partly cloudy skies as we are kicking off this TGIF. Showers and thunderstorms developing later today, so be aware of that. Highs later on near 90 degrees. Have a great start and a great Friday in general. I am Georgia meteorologist Holly Strano in the GNN Weather Center.
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9: It's August 2023, a county government meeting in Pennsylvania's Lehigh Valley. A young woman, early 20s, steps up to the mic to speak.
10: My two-month-old son was happily drinking milk from his bottle when he quickly started choking, turned blue, and went limp. My boyfriend transported our son to the changing table as I grabbed an anti-choking device and my boyfriend began assembling it. Two pumps of the device and my son was conscious, gasping for air and coughing up milk.
9: They all went to the ER to make sure the baby was okay.
10: But upon arriving at Lehigh Valley Hospital, the diagnosis quickly became something so different.
9: One of the doctors had a theory.
10: She stated to my father and mother-in-law that we are young, first-time parents who got frustrated with our baby and violently shook him to make him stop crying, and a confession would only make things easier for us.
9: The parents were told to leave the hospital without their son, and he wouldn't come home for 7 whole months.
10: I'm a postpartum mom dealing with the grief and the trauma of my son being ripped from my arms. And I'm a mom who lost everything in less than 24 hours due to one doctor's misdiagnosis. Enough is enough.
9: And then the next person speaks. And the next one. The stories they tell form a pattern of parents walking into a Lehigh Valley hospital to get help for a child, only to leave without them. And the same doctor's name kept coming up again and again. A pediatrician.
11: I ask you, what kind of doctor does this?
9: That's what I wanted to know, too. From Serial Productions and the New York Times, I'm Diane Neary, and this is The Preventionist, a story about a doctor and the rise of a powerful field of pediatric medicine.
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15: See you guys in 6 weeks.
14: That's right.
15: Yeah.
14: Father to be for the second time. Yeah, it's on deck.
15: Oh, wow.
14: Father number two. Yes.
16: God bless. Oh, wow. Oh, yeah. Gotcha. I didn't realize that's right. I thought we were talking about the impending
15: I thought it was a football
16: season.
15: Reference.
17: I'll be back for football, but yeah, you guys aren't going to see me for six more weeks.
15: That's what we want to hear,
17: yeah,
15: baby.
17: Yeah. Yeah, there you go.
14: By the way, quick shout out. Second daughter to be named Brianna No Benson. Very nice gesture. Did not see that coming.
15: That's impressive.
14: Very nice.
15: What are the odds?
14: What are the long shot? Like Barkley in the Pro-Am right there. 7,500 to 1.
15: Yeah.
14: Our technical producer extraordinaire, Mr. Chris Perfett.
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15: Wow,
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14: You wouldn't be
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15: fan,
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14: 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Get our picks. Really appreciate Sauger's hard work right there. Top of the hour, up on game. LeVar Arrington, TJ Hushmanzada, Plaxico Burress. 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Keep it locked right here on Fox Sports Radio. 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All right, we got some picks to make. 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
13: Rapid fire.
14: All right, putting the rapid in rapid fire. What do you like, Jared?
15: Argentina, Spain, both teams to score minus 110. Obviously, Spain is the machine, but I think Argentina's got a little magic. They get one goal. Emmett Sheehan, over 5.5 strikeouts. This is minus $1.15 at BetMGM. I think Sheehan, who is averaging over a strikeout per inning, been fantastic so far this year. Yankees also very high strikeout rate over the left.
14: Yep. All right, Rich, you're on deck. What do you have?
16: All right, here we go. James Woods, 3+ hits, runs, RBIs, the Herstat. Woods is producing in every possible category. I think that dominance continues today. Reds money line minus 115. Cincinnati beat Colorado 7-2. Just really felt like just moments ago. They've won 17 of their last 20 meetings and 7 straight at Coors. And then Spain, halftime or full time. That is a very important part of this conversation. Halftime or full time, they'll lead at either point.
14: I think, Rich, correct me if I'm wrong. We lost Jared at the end. I think he said Browns to win the Super Bowl and Argentina scoring at least double digit goals tomorrow.
16: I believe that's correct.
14: I think that's right. I'll write it down. I think that's what it was. All right, I'll go with England over 3.5 corners. I think they'll be aggressive today. Can't go out like they did last game against Argentina, so more aggression today. Give me Brianna Stewart. Stewie! 20+ points against the Fever. They play no defense. Second night of a back-to-back. I'll go with Brianna Stewart. And give me a future. I've never gone future in rapid fire. Give me the Yankees to win the AL East. Plus 105. Their run differential way better than the Rays.
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23: Ah, 1971. 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Soul Train had just started chugging along. 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Weeble started to wobble, but as we all know, they don't fall down.
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23: Across the country, people were speaking up. And the more they did, the more they learned about the hidden underbelly of the most powerful law enforcement agency in the land. I'm Ed Helms, host of Snafu, Season 2, Medburg. The story of a daring heist that exposed J. Edgar Hoover's epic FBI snafu. 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
31: In March of 2005, financier Jeffrey Epstein is at a charity benefit in New York City. Wall Street titans are in attendance. Rod Stewart is booked to perform. In a photo taken that night, Epstein has his arm around a woman, pulling her head toward his so that his smirking lips graze her temple. Epstein is tan and relaxed, and he looks like he doesn't have a care in the world. On that same day, 1,200 miles south, a 14-year-old girl in Palm Beach, Florida, gives a statement to the police that will launch an investigation. But maybe Epstein is right not to be worried.
32: Nobody cared what these women had to say. Their insights were ignored as the feds and then the state made this case go away.
33: Mr. Epstein should have been looking at a potential sentence of 360 years at a minimum. But that's not what happened, because there was a power dynamic here, wasn't there?
31: The recent charges against Jeffrey Epstein have brought down a cabinet member and tarnished the reputations of billionaires and elite universities.
34: Here is a group of people, and I gotta say mostly men, who talk a great deal about changing the world, but are fundamentally functioning as a cartel.
35: A very simple question. Who is Jeffrey Epstein?
36: Who is Jeffrey Epstein? Who is in his inner circle?
35: The mystery of Jeffrey Epstein's wealth has never been clarified.
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35: Right.
37: A teacher at the private school in Manhattan.
31: From Wondery, the company behind Dirty John and The Shrink Next Door, comes the mysterious Mr. Epstein.
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18: In round three of the Open Championship, American Jackson Suber and New Zealand's Ryan Fox share the lead at 8-under par overall. We have a four-way tie for second place, one shot back at 7-under between American Sam Burns and Cameron Young, South Korea's Siwoo Kim, and Australia's Lucas Herbert. Let's check in now on Bryson DeChambeau, who was penalized two strokes yesterday, taking him from one shot off the lead to three shots off the lead.
38: Across the green it goes now. He stands up straight away to watch it as it swings from left to right and in. And in from Bryson DeChambeau, a spectacular birdie putt from range on six. He stood up and he watched it and he challenged it to go in the hole, and it did.
18: The call on Open Radio, DeChambeau now three shots off the lead. Today at 5 p.m. Eastern, the third place game of the World Cup from Miami between France and England. I'm Isaac Lohenkron.
13: This is Up on Game.
0: Lights, camera, action. Start the show. We about to get it cracked.
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5: All right. You heard the man. Happy Saturday morning to everyone. It is Up on Game. And, well, the guys are back. That's right. TJ Houshmandzadeh, it's Plaxico Burress. I'm LeVar Arrington, and we're going straight out to big stories in sports this morning. LeBron James, well, noon where some of y'all are at. LeBron James, he's still on the free agent road, still holding this entire league hostage. Where is he? Well, and this week we had a chance to end it in front of 5,000 people. We gave it absolutely nothing. Later this hour, the rookies, they're lighting it up in Vegas. And the Summer League, some finals are tonight. Plus, George Pickens just got told to go prove it on a one-year deal. And we'll talk hour two about Giannis getting introduced in Miami. Pat Riley putting out that back signal in the sky. And make sure y'all jump on the social. You got TJ at Hoosh84. You got Plaxico at Plaxico Burress. And I'm at LeVar Arrington. Or you can check us on IG as well. That's on the X. But, you know, shoot us your comments, your opinions. We put the topics out there for y'all to be able to look at and be able to comment on them as we go through them for the show. But before we get going, as always, a check-in moment. I know the fellas were out last weekend because they were in Vegas for the youngins getting it in. Obviously, Plex, your daughter has climbed to almost the summit of high school basketball. Some people graduate early for having great grades. Sounds like G could graduate early for being the best in her sport. And TJ, I've seen crew get it in now, looking like a young Snoop Dogg with TJ Houshmandzadeh's face on the body. But kid got some length to him, smooth on the court, got good court awareness, is growing. And y'all connected after the youngins were playing. How was that? How was y'all's weekend? How's things going today?
6: Oh, man, you looked out the window. Whew. Yes, super clear skies.
5: Yeah,
6: I bet where, you know, that high rent district where LeVar is at, it's spectacular. You know where I'm at. It's good. LeVar is spectacular.
5: It is. I ain't going to lie. It is nice. And I'm going to hit the beach up again. We hit it yesterday. I'm going to hit it up again today. But you're right. It is looking nice out.
6: Been great, great out here, man. So can't complain. My son got his little first scrimmage tackle football game later today.
5: Oh, okay.
6: So, good. Yeah, it's going to be quite interesting, to say the least.
7: Mm-hmm. Well, it's quite the direct opposite over here on the East Coast, man. We've been having these hazy, cloudy skies due to the wildfires in Canada. So we've been getting a lot of that smoke down here. Kind of cleared up a little bit yesterday, but you know, a little rain for the weekend never hurt nobody, man. Have some good green grass pop up next week. Yeah, man, everything's good. Connected with TJ last weekend in Vegas with the baby.
5: I was a little jealous, you know what I mean?
6: Hey, we hung out, man, a long time, man. Chilling.
7: Man, we had a great couple days, man, hanging out with the family and the girls, man. It was a beautiful time, man, for everybody to sit down and connect and, you know, kind of put the faces to the names and, mm-hmm. you know, it was so funny, man. I'm sitting down there, me and TJ's daughter he's saying, we see why you guys are friends. And like, what? We was like, why that? He said, y'all act just alike.
5: Yeah.
7: He said, y'all got the same mannerisms and everything. Y'all make the same faces and everything. They was dying laughing, man.
5: Kind of cool. That's dope. Yeah. That's dope. I was missing, but that's all right. I'm glad y'all had y'all time together. It is what it is. I ain't going to hate on y'all. Y'all had a good time. And that's what it's about. And you know what? Thursday, LeBron, well, he made his first appearance, fellas, after making his announcement to the Lakers that he was leaving. He was at Fanatics Fest in New York. He was taping his Mind the Game podcast in front of 5,000 people. Guest co-host Tyrese Halliburton, we know that. Everybody in the building, you know, well, they were thinking, this is it. Halliburton teed it up early. Is there a decision that still has to be made, was the question. And, well, in true LeBron form, he shut it down. We literally talked about this in the back. Reese, poor Halliburton, backs all the way off. Okay, okay, my fault. I'll leave it alone. And in that moment, LeBron James, this is what we got, fellas. He was drinking his wine, and he said it was podcast tradition. Opened a bottle, shared it with Halliburton. The crowd shouting team names at him. Somebody yells Warriors. Somebody yells Philly, obviously. Somebody yelled Miami. One guy tells him, go play for the Yankees. He said, we'll see what happens. Fellas, 5,000 people, live podcast. Whole world is waiting and watching. He gave us wine and a shrug. Is LeBron milking this? Has he earned the right to milk it? Or is there not a team that's ready to sign him yet? It sounds like a lot. There's a few teams out there that really want him. But does the money make sense? There could be reasons as to why those teams haven't really signed him yet. Where do you guys fall on the LeBron James announcement to where he's going to play?
6: I mean, for me, it's simple, man. Is he milking it? He may not. Who cares? Like, why does he have to make his decision when everybody else wants him to make his decision? He can make his decision whenever he wants. I don't see the problem with him taking his time. I don't look at it, oh, he's milking it. You know, he's hijacking the game and wants all the attention to be on him. At some point, the game is going to be over for him. And when it's over, there's no going back. Anybody that's ever played sports, we all want attention. Whether it's good or bad, we prefer the good, obviously. But we all want attention, man. And that's a fact. I mean, you look at Tom Brady at the Fanatics Fest. When Brady was playing football, it looked like Brady didn't want the attention. It looked like he didn't care about that. And then you see him do that slap and you said, oh, Brady, just like the rest of us. He wants the attention just like everybody else. And so for LeBron James, man, if he wants to take his time, take your time. If people want to say he's milking it, milk it. Could it be money? No, he's not hurting for money. And so,
5: but you do want your worth. You want your value. But he's going to bring them value.
6: But he's not going to get his value because LeBron averaged over 20 points a game. He's not going to get value for that because guys that is averaging over 20, they getting $40-plus million a year. And so he's not going to get that, and that's okay. And so if he wants to milk it, milk it, because whatever team he goes to, that team value.

0: aspect. There's a player, I know I'm going to butcher his name, Deschamps. I hope I'm pronouncing that properly. This is his last World Cup and they want to send him out with a victory. So I think there's extra motivation there for France and for me to take. And I think France is the better team, hence why I think we both were expecting them to be in the finals. So again, France on the money line at minus 110, that's probably my favorite wager.
1: Yeah, I think, I mean, I know England's reeling from giving up those two goals. Like, they had Argentina the entire way.
0: And well, they played defense. You can't change your entire roster, put out, you know, defensive players when you're only up by one goal when you're going up against Messi. What are you thinking?
1: Yeah, I do think that, I mean, their defense has come through, though, for them, like I said, in that Mexico game, and they've been very resilient throughout this tournament. So, I don't know. It'll be a good one, though, if these guys can dig deep and figure out reasons to play for third place. We have to take a break, though. We've got more show for you on the other side of this, so stick around. 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
0: Sorry,
17: investigating after a 75-year-old woman was shot while handing out baked goods to people in need in East Point. Police say Dorothy Gordon was shot in the back at a Chevron gas station and remains hospitalized. Investigators say the gunman fled the scene and they have not determined a motive or whether she was intentionally targeted. A faith-based moving company in Middle Georgia is creating jobs and giving second chances to employees.
18: The company, called Spirit Moves, has grown from a part-time job to a successful business with connections to Macon and a primary location in Warner Robins. Owner Patrick Dews, who struggled with addiction in the past, says he aims to provide second-chance employment opportunities and a safe workplace for people facing similar challenges. He tells 41 NBC the company focuses on creating a supportive environment as it operates as part ministry and part business. I'm Joe Morano.
17: And I'm Katie Gray.
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22: On September 16th, 1961, Betty and Barney Hill cut their vacation short and decided to drive home.
23: They were having difficulty finding their way around the city, and Barney decided he just wanted to drive home, knowing that they would arrive at their home on New Hampshire's seacoast at about 2 o'clock in the morning.
22: What they saw that night in the New Hampshire sky would change everything.
24: I began walking across the highway, looking up at the object with the binoculars, putting them down, shaking my head, saying, well, this just can't be true. I don't believe it.
22: A light in the sky.
23: At first she thought of a falling star, but she realized that falling stars don't fall upwards, and that's what this one was doing.
22: 2 years later, the Hills would undergo hypnosis.
25: He's trying to start the car, it won't start. And the vet are coming towards us. And I think, well, I can't get away from this. If I get the car door open, I can run in the woods and hide.
22: That became known the world over.
26: Dr. Simon gave me a post-hypnotic suggestion. He said, if I wanted to, I could sketch the star map. But if I didn't want to, I didn't have to. So about 2 weeks later, I sketched it.
22: Their account has been scrutinized.
27: Under the influence of hypnosis, especially if you're highly hypnotizable, you are even more susceptible to contamination and distortion.
22: By scientists, skeptics, theorists, and believers.
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22: 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Were the Hills confused about what they saw, or did they have an encounter with beings not of this world? 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

0: Sunday, reigning MVP Michael Beasley and the defending champion Miami 305 play a must-win game against the undefeated Dallas Power. 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
6: And concert, which is not easy, I mean, whichever way you look at it.
7: Yeah, I mean, look, let's be honest, it's a third place game. It's not the game that Didier Deschamps or Thomas Tuchel wanted to be in, but they're here and they want to win this game.
6: So England and France arrive in Miami, battered and bruised, egos dented, criticism heavy and harsh. The sun and sand of South Beach is the last thing they wanted. The Big Apple was the dream destination, but it's palm trees and consolation rather than skyscrapers and glory for the teams beaten in the semi-finals earlier this week. But there is still plenty to play for one or two out there on the pitch.
7: I'll tell you what, your intro was not third place worthy. That was final worthy, but let's hope the boys produce a big game. I know they wanted to be in their final, but let's go for it and put on a show for the fans.
6: So France in blue, England in white, and we're all set here in Miami. A game that apparently no one wants to play in provides us with a game between two countries who are long and storied rivals. Teams who came here with the capability to win the World Cup, but nations who have now got to deal with huge disappointment and scrutiny. But there might just be some kind of consolation for one of them here in Miami today.
7: Well, it definitely feels like there's less pressure, you know, on the occasion. I know it's... So maybe that, you know, maybe that means they play a little bit more football, England, a bit more attacking. It's gone with a very attacking team.
6: One thing that is very noticeable right from the start, the slow tempo of the match, the slow pace of the match, no surprise. If you were sat where we are inside this stadium, you would get that.
7: Yeah, you can understand why the games in Miami didn't start quick. It's so hot here.
6: And off goes Marcus Rashford for the first time, just had it nicked away by Michael Olise. Jed Spence, who's played a variety of positions in the World Cup, is England's starting left-back today, and he's supported here by the captain, Declan Rice. Jarrell Kwanzaa is out there at right back. He's had quite the World Cup, injured in one match, sent off with another, served the two-game suspension and then back in today. This is Arsenal's Eberechi Eze. Played out here to Marcus Rashford. He's going to be back at Manchester United next season. That's a good cross, and it's a really good header in there by Lacroix. There's no Saliba or Upamecano today for France. Upamecano on the bench. Saliba is going to miss 4 or 5 months after back surgery. Lacroix's a good player, though, and that was an important header.
7: Oh, it was a great ball in for Marcus Rashford. Made his mind up very quickly, just whipped it in. Ivan Toney was waiting, but you're right, it was even better defending from Lacroix, who we saw have an exceptional season at Crystal Palace.
6: It's quite the day for people who like Crystal Palace. Dean Henderson, the Palace captain, is the goalkeeper. Lacroix, the French centre-back, plays in front of Dean Henderson at club level. And, of course, Michael Olise and Eber Echieze are both former Crystal Palace players as well. Here's Declan Rice to step in and win it back for England and hit the shot and score a great goal. England captain delivers after 2 minutes in Miami.